0: And we are live from the patio at the Stro, Alvarado Street Brewery and Bistro for Pub Talk and the Locals Radio Station for the Monterey Bay. It's been a minute since we've been out here on the patio.
1: Yeah,
0: man.
1: I forgot where to go.
0: Where to go?
1: Because the car just naturally points itself towards Monterey.
0: Yeah.
1: And I did start to drive down the hill and had to do a U-turn back. I'm like, oh, nope.
0: Whoops. And it's not like once you get here, Carmel by the Sea is pretty easy to navigate once you're here.
1: This is the week to do it, though. Car week is next week, but it's busy, but not chaotic yet.
0: If I'm being honest, I'm thankful that we're here this week and not next week.
1: Yeah. I think we finally learned.
0: But I did start to see car week creeping in a little bit.
1: Mm-hmm.
0: Seeing that, like,
1: all the signs.
0: All the signs, some trailers being pulled, some pretty aggressive driving, we'll put it like that.
1: Yeah, I think people in general just forgot what stop signs are for.
0: Yeah, so, yeah. Merge lanes, things like that.
1: Yeah.
0: You know,
1: the only
0: advice I can give is get used to it because we got a couple weeks of it.
1: My thing is, school started for, I think, Monterey and PG.
0: Okay.
1: Y'all need to pay attention who's on the road.
0: Yeah.
1: Because I've had a couple of close calls of people cutting off pedestrians and kids riding bikes to school. Keep that in mind.
0: I'm trying to, I don't want to open Pandora's box because, you know, once I get started, I'm going to go down the rabbit hole. And just let's all try to be patient. Let's do our best. A lot of nonprofits are going to benefit from all of it. And you're going to get to see some cool cars. So we'll go with that. But today we got Blue Skies. We got the Stro. It's a beautiful day here. It really is like the perfect temperature. And I say that after going up to the Sierras this past weekend where it was like, oh, dude, it was in the 90s when we were there, like 107 on the ride back. So I love this. It's like it's about 68, 70, sunny. It's beautiful.
1: We went to L.A. on Friday for a school visit.
0: Hot down there?
1: 97.
0: Okay.
1: There is nothing like coming through Lost Hills on 5, and you look off in the distance and see the fog start as you come down through 41.
0: You're excited about it.
1: We're getting close to the fog.
0: I felt the same way because I did the 5 coming from the north.
1: Yeah.
0: And that, can we all agree that the 5 is awful? It's like between the semis
1: and the straight.
0: And like you can't see anything. The people on their phones, the sprinting and the braking. It's terrible.
1: You know what I've learned is people don't know that the number 2 lane is for passing.
0: No, they don't know that, nor do they know turn signals.
1: Yeah.
0: But that one is funny. Like, I'm just to the point now where I just drive by them and I just give them a big thumbs up. Like, you're a moron.
1: Good job for you.
0: Like, what else am I supposed to do? Like, I know that my other finger has got me in trouble a lot. So I'm trying to switch digits.
1: That works.
0: And be a little kinder, gentler while still exhuming the same amount of judgment. Because yes, I judge you, your parents, and your children when you're driving slow in the fast lane.
1: The sarcastic smile is a powerful tool.
0: Yeah, it is. I'm a snarky SMB.
2: Just an elongated stare.
0: Bingo.
2: Everyone, which also puts you in danger, but worth it.
1: Sometimes.
0: Yeah. And if they do something, you know, you can always just kind of give them a little NASCAR bump, you know, rubbins for racing, you know. Jeff White here. We got Kevin on the board. The sultry tones that you just heard there is our man, Brock Bill.
3: Tones.
0: Yeah, man. Ooh, right. That's right. Bring it in. You can.
3: Brian.
0: Dude, you can do a late night jazz show. Easy.
3: Ooh.
0: Yeah.
3: The next thing, maybe.
0: There we go. How you been, bro?
3: Been good. Yeah, we've been working on a lot of different things. Like, obviously, Castroville's in full steam right now. And Kevin and I were talking a little bit earlier, like, Oktoberfest is coming down the line. So that's our team is full steam ahead on Oktoberfest and getting everything organized and making sure everything is going to be fun and awesome.
0: We know it's going to be fun and awesome.
3: Yeah.
0: Yeah.
3: We're trying.
1: I do want a rematch.
3: Yeah, big time. I mean, that's going to be now, I think, one of the bigger events

0: Oktoberfest. I think now more and more people know you got to get your crew together. You got to get signed up. There's going to be waivers this year. Which is smart.
1: Okay.
2: Smart. It's good. Smart.
1: Yeah.
2: I'm not doing a Steinhold, but I am.
3: I'm going to wear appropriate shoes next year.
0: Yeah. There's no cleats.
1: Yeah.
0: And we just make a lot of rules.
3: Yeah. I went barefoot.
0: I was barefoot.
1: Yeah. Just wear shoes.
3: And I do feel like some shoes would have probably been a little bit more advantageous. I mean, you do get to get the dirt between your toes a little bit. I don't know.
0: You'd have to like buy almost brand new shoes, get some good Vibram soles on there. Yeah. that you're able to get that. But I was like, get the shoes off. I want to dig into the dirt.
3: Well, I was wearing flops, so I didn't have a choice.
0: Oh, the flops. Yeah. The flops are bad.
2: That's a no-go. Yeah. No-go.
0: Definitely not.
3: So that's going to return. Mm-hmm. Is there anything new that you can reveal yet
0: about
3: Oktoberfest in general?
0: Not really. We're still in the early stages right now, but we do know it's September 19th.
3: That's the most important.
0: That's the most important thing. So Todd from the meadery is still going to be involved. Sweet. We have another group of people that are going to help us really make this happen. And once I get the our official glassware, I'd love to unveil our other new partners in the Oktoberfest. So that'll be really great.
2: Same spot.
0: Same spot, same time. Everything's pretty much the same. You know, we're going to close down the streets in the same way. We're expanding it a little bit. So we got the left side. If you look at Colton Hall, the left side is now going to all be included in Oktoberfest as well. So there's going to be more tickets. There's going to be more tickets at the door. I know people who are definitely trying to get that going. So more access, and it's just going to be a bigger, more fun fest. Nice. We're going to have a lot more beer booths. So the lines will be very, very small at this point, which I know was an issue last time, but we're taking care of it. And it's definitely something we're thinking about. We got a really cool new group of breweries that we haven't worked with in something like this. We pulled them in, you know, from as far as right now, I guess it's Philadelphia would be the furthest.
3: That's pretty far.
1: That's far.
0: Yeah.
3: What did you get from Philly?
0: Human Robot.
3: Ooh, I haven't tried them yet.
0: Yeah, there's a lot that I think that people have not tried in this realm of guest taps, which is really fun.
2: Sweet.
0: Yeah.
3: And Philly's got a really good beer scene. Like, a lot of people don't realize, like, there's a huge beer and food scene there.
0: Yeah, so when we were out there for the... it was a craft brewers conference, which is obviously a huge craft beer conference. Well, we got to go around to all these different breweries, and Human Robot was one of them, and they do some absolutely fantastic lagers. But like you said, it's just an awesome beer city. Even like in the downtown area, you know, you still get some amazing stuff. Yeah, Victory's over there, and that's like an OG
3: Victory's
0: spot.
3: Great one.
0: And,
3: it
0: was fantastic being out there. But again, we're trying to pull in some lagers that probably people have not had the chance to try, which I think is a really another cool aspect of this fest, is you know, you're not just going to have the Alvarado stuff, you're going to have some.
3: What's
0: other
3: your favorite beer city? Ooh, that's a great question.
0: Burlington, Vermont.
2: Good one. Good call.
0: I am biased. I did live there for a long time.
3: Yeah, you live there.
0: I think
3: I've only driven through Burlington.
2: Past life
3: was a long time ago.
2: San Diego.
3: Yeah,
2: but that whole scene has changed. But I like Seattle a lot better now.
3: I do love Seattle for it. Portland's obviously. Gets a nod.
0: Portland, Maine, too.
2: Portland,
0: I don't know if you guys have done Portland, Maine.
2: Yeah,
3: that is so far up
0: down
3: on my
0: cobblestone areas, and
3: that's way up on my fantastic list. Well, and like it's like one of those places. Like it's not big, but then you look at the amount of breweries and restaurants. Yeah.
0: The
3: that
0: restaurant
3: are, like,
0: scene is
3: epic.
0: Yeah, so good, and the bar scene too. I mean, I don't know. I was a bartender for a long time back there in Vermont, and you know, just going out some of these other restaurants, it was you know people that we looked up to, their bar programs, and we were doing what we could to compete with those type of people. So it was awesome.
3: So yours is Seattle.
2: I'd go to Seattle. Yeah.
3: Okay. And you're going with Burlington?
0: Definitely Burlington. Yeah.
3: That's the problem. I know there's so many that I haven't experienced. You know.
0: Yeah.
3: So since there is that,
2: I think a road trip.
3: I'm gonna give a shout to my old state, like Asheville.
0: Yeah.
3: You know?
0: I mean, it's all super walkable. Well, there's some hills if you're ready to go for it. You know, but
3: and I'm actually like I say that with a little intrepidation because the last time I was in Asheville, that it was just on the cusp of that. It was before
0: Burial.
3: That
0: was probably 14.
3: Years. Yeah. It was like right around then. It was actually right around the time that
2: Sierra Nevada.
3: Or like Fat Tire
0: got sold.
3: Wicked Weed hadn't even sold yet at that point. And then what was it? It was Sierra Nevada, and then
0: New Belgium,
3: and then there's one other one, Oscar Blues. I think they moved there.
4: Tried?
3: No, I don't think so.
2: But that was like the early days of Asheville being reborn.
0: There's so many awesome little ones now, like Zillicoa is one that we've been going to a lot out there.
3: I didn't even know that Wicked Weed had sold, but that totally makes sense with the distribution now.
0: Yes. That was one of the first big kind of sellouts.
2: Yeah.
3: Yeah.
0: Here was the Wicked Weed.

0: So there we go. Like right around the corner from Burial, so it's kind of just funny. But well, they still have a concert venue, and you know,
1: they're still cool stuff.
0: People who are, you know,
2: their pernicious is always a winner. Whenever I see that on tap, I snag it.
1: But speaking of beer,
0: yeah,
1: I'm looking over here.
0: So it's not a beer this week.
1: Oh, we're getting going with the seltzer theme again.
0: Still another seltzer. So I'll give you a crack the can.
1: Oh, nice. Solid. Okay, so, you're literally. This is like one of my favorite flavor profiles, especially in the summer.
0: Yeah, I think this was one of the ones that we were like, all right, this is going to crank. People are going to love this. So,
1: dude,
0: Went for a cherry limeade, and it is delicious.
1: I love that because cherry on its own, as much as I do love it, it can be overpoweringly sweet. But the this lime not, to yeah, cut you, it.
0: Here, cheers. Oh,
1: cheers. My God, the smell on that. The nose is unreal.
0: It's nice. It's refreshing. It's tart, but it still has a little bit of that residual sweetness. So it's not overwhelmingly tart. It's like summer in a glass. It's so good.
1: I actually love that there's more tart than sweet to this.
0: Yeah, mm-hmm. I think that's what, you know, we're kind of, you know, we don't have any sours right now because, again, we're moving all these tanks over. Right. We're very core heavy right now, but we're making these really fun, kind of offshoot seltzers right now. And this is a continuance of what we brought in the past month or so. And it's kind of inspired by the vibrant fruits of the world. And so this concoction is inspired by summer, basically.
1: Yeah.
0: You know, cherry limeade. One, limeade. I grew up on limeade. I love it so much.
1: When you got that, like, you're hot, it's dry, you're dehydrated.
0: It's
1: like,
0: delicious.
1: It just cuts through it so well. It's perfect.
0: It was one of those things where my parents had to be like, you can't have any more.
1: Yeah. Oh, dude, I still remember that weird Rubbermaid, like,
0: the box.
1: Container. Like, the pitcher.
0: Yeah,
2: oh, got the like, weird,
1: the little pressure, button on the top.
0: Pressure
1: top.
0: Yeah.
1: And of course, like, the limeade came in, like, a frozen little cylinder.
2: Plops out, mix with the water,
1: stir it up, and you're good to go, right?
0: Yeah. So that's definitely, that was the inspiration here. It's just, like, kind of like the, you know, the summers from years past. And it tastes like limeade or a cherry lime popsicle, like that's kind of the other aspect of it too that I'm getting.
2: That nose is amazing. Like it's just a subtle, but it's intense cherry. Yeah.
0: It's like, because of that, the key lime in there too. Like it really stings the nostrils.
1: Yes. Well, what's funny is you don't pick up any booze on the nose. Mm-hmm. Anything
0: 8%, by the way.
1: Well, I figured it was going to be up there, but like the nose reminds me of like Little League candy.
0: Sure.
1: You know what I mean? Like you're going to get something after your game, but then you get that and. The booze are still pretty hidden in that, but you do get it on that, but it opens up to the sweetness and the tartness. It's not sour. Like there is a slight difference between sour and tart.
0: Sit back and like kind of like turn your palate. It's really fun. It's super bright. I love it.
1: Oh, that's probably my

0: people don't.
1: You knew that was going to be polarizing.
0: Yeah. It is polarizing, but we do those banana beers so well.
2: Yeah.
0: That it's like when we, you know, and beers and seltzers, like anything beverage banana, we do them so well. It's like, if you do like banana, this is going to be completely up your alley.
1: Yeah.
0: And then we're closing it out with the cherry limeade because it's, you know, it's, we still got summer days.
1: So are all these limited edition?
0: They're very small batch.
1: Okay. Yeah,
0: this is actually the biggest of the three batches that we've done. I think also we knew people liked them, so let's just kind of do a little bit more.
1: I was going to I asked that for the reason of like, don't sit on it.
2: Right.
0: Yeah.
1: Like, get these because they'll be gone.
0: Probably be, I mean, you can probably find Peach Passion around a little bit. There's definitely some banana left, and then this one comes out tomorrow. And it's not in stores. Like, I think our
1: gotta go to the pubs.
0: You got to go to the pubs, but we're giving it to some OG accounts, just a little bit of it to trickle in because we're so excited about them. Like, that's honestly the conversation that happened. We're like, these are really, really good. So, you know, we do have a little bit left over. Yeah. Why don't we give them to some of our OG accounts? So you'll be seeing these around a little bit. But if you really want
2: to snatch up a few 4-packs real quick,
0: if you really want to try it at the source, it's also going to be a delicious experience. So
3: can only though, not on tap.
0: Can only.
3: Yeah.
0: Yeah. And that's another reason why it's not. That far and wide is, you know, we kept the cans close, and obviously, you know, these guys back here, like, you know, when you spin it around, you kind of get the fruit a little bit more associated with the beverage, and it's really good. So cherry lime hard seltzer.
1: You were saying phenomenal. Key lime, and I can also tell that this is not candy cherry flavoring. That is cherry.
0: Yeah.
1: That's so good. That's so good.
3: I think really good. All of them though, you can tell it's
0: all real beer.
3: It's not that.
0: Yeah. None of our stuff is you know, fake fruit at all, but we have, you know, fresh totes of fruit to come in.
1: Another reason we love you.
0: Yeah, try.
1: Bring the goods.
0: Yeah. So this is a good one. So this is, this comes out tomorrow. And then, Oktoberfest. We're really excited for that. Everyone can kind of stay tuned on, you know, new updates, but we're just getting things going now. Some people might have seen like the story come out that we were advertising for the date, basically a save the date situation. We'll get ticket sales going in the next few weeks. Like I said, we're upping the ticket sales. They went really fast last time. I think they're going to go quicker this time. So we're going to give people a warning when they will go on sale.
1: Yeah. But you got to pay attention.
0: Got to pay attention. And again, there will be some tickets at the door, not something to rely on at all.
2: Right.
0: Because there was many, many people that we had to turn away. And, you know, once we do open it up for this year, I think they'll be going fast. So
3: yeah, I think word spread last year.
0: Yeah,
3: that this year is going to be.
0: Yes, it got a very good rap, which we're really proud of, and it's our favorite holiday of the year, pretty much.
3: We need to bring back no online sales. You got to be like 7 o'clock in the morning at Warehouse Records.
1: Yeah, I love
3: tickets
1: it.
3: Go on sale.
1: School kids records for me, but I'm with you, dude. Absolutely.
3: Camp out on the sidewalk.
0: Yep. You have to finish a lager before you can buy the ticket.
3: Yep.
1: Finish a lager every hour that you're camping out.
0: Exactly.
1: I think that's great. And they all have to be Alvarado Street Brewery, obviously. Well, that'll be here before we know it. September 19th, you said?
0: September 19th of this year. So
3: that's around the corner.
0: I know.
1: It's
0: car week. You know, we're just talking at the brewery today. How did it become August? How did it become car week?
1: I have no idea. Honestly, I feel like it was just the holidays. And now kids are going back to school. And I'm like, damn, it's going to be the holidays again here in September. Second, like, what the heck happened?
0: We might have talked about this in the past. When did you guys go back to school in high school?
1: When I grew up, you did not go to school between Labor Day and Memorial Day,
0: right?
1: Yeah, or Memorial Day and Labor Day, I guess. In sequence,
0: August was never a part of the equation.
1: No,
0: there was no
1: solid 3 months off.
0: Yeah,
1: yeah.
0: So I don't know. Is it because they get more?
3: I don't know. It's still the same. Because
0: yours is still the same.
3: Well, I remember September growing up, but like for Lily, it was always beginning of August, but she was out early, so she got the 3 months. It's just the slide,
1: I guess,
3: slid back.
0: For us, it was so in the Northeast. I grew up in Massachusetts. We were September, like maybe first, second week of September, I would say, to go in. And then, I mean, for us, because we had snow days, we might get pushed to make up almost late June, that kind of thing. But what is it? No, I don't have
3: children. Well, now, like for us, every 6 weeks, there's a week off. It's not it's like a modified year round.
1: Okay.
3: And at first I was like, this sucks. But then it's actually kind of nice because you're like, hey, we're going to go camping.
0: Okay. So things have, it's nice. Things have changed
3: then. It's not just winter. I guess they call it ski week here, which I think is a little weird. But it's just,
0: if you have enough money to go skiing.
3: Yeah. We just go stand outside.
0: Yeah.
3: Run down the dune.
0: Wild.
1: We can't change it, I guess.
0: But yeah, to see them in school this early, it's just like, holy.
1: I thought the same thing. I'm like, I mean, we would not. It was like Memorial Day to Labor Day. You were off.
0: Yeah.
3: Like that. Well, and I remember when Labor Day rolled around, you're like, dun, dun, dun.
0: Right. Exactly. Yeah.

0: it was imminent at that point.
1: Yeah.
0: But hopefully they're happy.
2: Yeah.
0: I don't know.
2: No kids are happy to go back to school.
0: Why am I even saying
2: that? No kids are happy to go back to school.
3: Well, and then now that they're like,
2: no harder teachers.
0: No.
4: No, yeah. My wife's not thrilled right now.
0: No, no.
4: She's in day three of school. No.
2: There's total denial going on right now.
0: The pugs are always here.
4: That's why happy hour exists.
0: Exactly.
4: Especially for teachers.
2: For the teachers.
4: Yeah. It's emotional support beer.
2: Well, Brock, I know we're going to talk more about Oktoberfest coming up. In the meantime, Cherry Limeade Hard Seltzer hitting all the pubs, the Stroh's, the Tap Room tomorrow. Be sure to hit that up. Get them while you can because they will get gone real quick.
0: Mm-hmm.
2: Right on, brother. Always glad to hang out a little bit, man.
0: That's right.
2: Cheers. We got Car Week to talk about. We got stuff going on at the Concourse for a Cause right here in Carmel. We've got a Sylmar Conference Grounds with some great stuff going on. Come on down, grab a frosty pint, enjoy this beautiful weather, hang out with us, meet your neighbors doing some amazing things. That's what Pub Talk is all about, brought to you by Alvarado Street Brewery on the Locals Radio Station for the Monterey Bay.
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1: Hey,
0: Jeff White with you, Kevin Wright on the board. We are out here on the patio. Beautiful weather here at Carmel Blue Skies. Feels great, just perfect. Come on down here.
2: Balmy 62.
0: Yep, grab a frosty pint. Your neighbor's doing some amazing things. That's what it's all about. 62, I'd say it's more like 68.
3: Mm-hmm. Maybe even 66. Maybe.
0: Yeah. You go 66?
3: Yeah, I think.
4: I'm going to look.
5: Yeah. I'll go 67.
3: All right, are we all, what are we betting on?
0: Catch that bat, right? Yeah.
4: All right.
0: You're hearing Niall and George here with
6: 64.
0: 64, there we go. So we all overbid, you know, yeah. Like we got the wah wah.
4: No, I said 62.
0: No, except for you.
4: Yeah,
0: you're the winner there.
4: I know. Barely.
0: We've got Niall and George here with us. You can recognize them from a multitude of places, but we're here to talk about Concours for a Cause. We've been chatting up Car Week. I can't believe that it's already here. I feel like we just like got into 2026 and now this is happening. But nonetheless, I was just telling a friend that was down here from Stanford. I was like, hey, Concours for a Cause is like, it's a little different. Like, this is one of those events that no locals throw shade at.
4: Yeah.
0: You know what I mean? And
3: proud to say that.
0: Yeah. It's the truth. Like, Car Week is kind of a bitter pill that you got to take. There's a lot of good stuff. I always say, like, look at the tax revenue, look at this hospitality industry, look at the benefit for all the nonprofits. But some of them, you know, like,
3: polarizing.
0: Yeah, it can be polarizing, yeah. And that's fair. You know,
3: I'm not short of the quail, so
0: I get it. Yeah, same. Yeah. But the difference with you guys and Concours for a Cause is that all the beneficiaries are local nonprofits. This is not a money-making venture, and a lot of these are, and I don't fault them for that, but this is different because this is put on by locals. You incorporate the locals. The local nonprofits benefit. Right off the bat, you guys are scoring points. So for folks that haven't experienced Concours for a Cause, give them the rundown on this.
5: Well, how many do we have this year, nonprofit-wise? Over 20?
3: Over 20, yeah. So I think we're at 23.
5: Yeah, 23. So all hyper-local. And yeah, if you haven't been before, it's a free event right in the downtown Carmel-by-the-Sea area, all classic cars. And we try to just make it fun for everyone. If you're not there for the cars, there's going to be something else that's going to be entertaining for you, whether it's the music, the art, food, etc.
3: Yeah, I think we pride ourselves on inclusivity. I think there's a lot of exclusivity, which is understandably fun and exciting, but we

0: inclusive to everybody in the community. We have things for kids. We're bringing back our little racetrack this year.
1: Nice.
0: We had a little electric cars. And I was like, oh, they keep dying. What are we gonna do? So now I got pedal cars. They're little kids. So we bring out over 60 bales, create an inside track for the little kids, and then a bigger track for the big kids. We'll still have our little drifter electric carts, but we have a little added addition. And then we have two really exciting regions, you know. We've been featuring, you know, American, Italian, British, German, kind of the traditional car makers. But George can tell you a little bit about the two new ones.
2: Yeah, so this year we're going to add a Japanese section. So we'll have close to 20 Japanese JDM cars, and that's going to be in the park.
1: Oh, that's
2: North
1: cool.
2: Park.
1: Very
2: those
1: cool.
2: are our new tokens. So, yeah, if you don't know, we have...
1: That's
2: the event
1: cool.
2: is organized by regions. We have
1: Those
2: our
1: are
2: major
1: awesome.
2: Regions, and then we're going to do Japanese, and then within our American, we're going to do a lowrider showcase with Dead End Magazine. So they got
1: How
2: some
1: cool.
2: sweet lowriders coming to the event, just all very, very well done. Like, these guys are pieces of art. And then within each region, we give out these tokens, and so it's the People's Concourse. People get to get one of these tokens for free and then go around and vote for their favorite car within that American, German, Italian, British, Japanese section. That's another way people can get involved and engage in the event and decide who the winner is.
0: Yeah. And we do have, I have a little gift to give both of you. And so only entrants or VIPs get these. Okay.
1: Ooh, nice.
2: Oh.
0: So this is our gold token that is worth 10 points.
1: Whoa.
3: That is sweet.
2: Right off the press.
0: Yeah.
2: That.
0: Yeah.
2: Right
3: there's a
0: the
3: lot
0: press.
3: Of responsibility
1: yes.
3: that goes with
1: yeah.
3: that.
0: I was like, just saying.
3: I don't know if I'm responsible
0: goodness.
3: Enough. That's really cool.
1: I know. My God.
0: Don't ask me what the car is on the front, because I couldn't tell you. Something weak. Right,
2: it's a Mercedes.
3: It's
2: yeah,
3: a gold one.
0: Yeah.
3: I don't know what year Mercedes is, but this one is a big deal.
2: Which
0: yeah,
2: we will
0: that.
2: Have
0: yeah.
2: one of those at the event this
3: year. Oh, that's
2: year.
3: Amazing.
0: Yeah.
1: And so this is a 10-point vote.
0: 10 points.
3: Yeah.
0: Wow.
2: So all the car entrants get one of those, as well as the car aficionados and our, you know.
3: I'm going to say this. This is a substantial
1: yeah.
3: coin, and I will definitely honor that with the
1: yeah.
3: honoring the it's a very consequential vote.
0: Yeah.
3: It's a consideration that's gravity
1: yeah.
3: to it.
0: We put in these metal buckets, and when you put it in, ching!
1: Everybody
0: yeah.
1: looks.
0: It's like, oh, dang! Look at that!
2: Where'd you get that token?
3: Yeah.
1: Well,
3: that's
1: you got,
3: cool. You got new coins. You got new races. You've got new categories. I do want to hit the pause button, though, and run it back a little bit. Where did this – what's the genesis for Concourse for a Cause? Because, again, we talked about this, like, this is a different event. One, I should say, like, if you want to come and attend, like, this, the public is welcome. This is not mm-hmm. one of those exclusive events like
2: yeah,
3: you talked
2: right.
3: about. Now I've known, like, you've practiced what you preach
1: mm-hmm.
3: In a lot of different ways. This is no different. So where was that, like, okay, this is how we want to do this, and this is how we're going to evolve this.
0: Yeah. So the first year, I was kind of like, I'm not a car guy. I tell everybody, I'm not a car guy. I'm a community guy, organizer. But when we really stepped it up was when George and Roman jumped on the scene.
3: So George, are you a car guy?
2: Through and through.
3: There we
0: yeah.
3: go.
0: Okay. Yeah. George is our COO, also the chief experience, and he has a great eye for design. If you ever see him, he always looks great. And so, but he added
2: and then
0: so
2: Roman
0: much to
2: is
0: it.
2: Just our very, very thorough car, you know,
0: totally.
2: He manages collections and restorations and puts cars into
3: he's
2: shows.
3: In
2: so
3: it.
2: He's our back line for, you totally. Know, cars getting accepted.
0: And shout out to Michael as well. Michael Wong, he does Kick It Up Line Dancing. We'll may have a little flash mob there. So
1: nice.
0: He definitely helps out. We're going to have some horses. He gets the horses with the flags going down.
2: National anthem
0: going on there. And so, but I think we have to share that, like, this was built upon the Tuesday event prior, which was Concours on the Avenue. So we have a great respect for Doug and Jeannie Friedman, who created that event and really built that up from the ground up. And it was one of the most beloved events
1: mm-hmm.
0: here in Carmel by the Sea. And so when he tragically passed, there was a hole in Car Week. And so the community activities director here at Carmel by the Sea was like, hey, like, you run the farmer's market and events. Would you want to do something? And I was like, you know, yes, but Car Week, it's this too much cars, but Concours for a cause. I was like, you know, what's the cause? Let's get all these hyper local nonprofits. Let's make it about them participating, them helping get the entrance. You know, I think that I've seen a lot of various events in general. It's like, oh, it goes to this one cause, but I think we really celebrate that we have multiple causes. So if you are really passionate about sustainability, you can put your dollars there. If you're passionate about sustainability, you can put your dollars there.

0: there. If you're passionate about the women's club, you can put your dollars there. So we really give the autonomy to the entrants who are putting in the money to choose where those funds go.
1: That's so much fun. I mean, I love that. Like, you're making it a really fun experience to support a lot of great local nonprofits that really do kind of cover the spectrum.
2: Totally.
1: I mean, there's everything. Like, you just rattled off several, and there's so many more.
0: For Alzheimer's.
2: Yeah. I mean, it's from animals, mental health, to the elderly, transportation. And we have almost all of them will be at the event with the booth, sharing their cause, talking to the people. So people will get a chance to learn and support at the day of.
1: I already kind of mentioned why I love this as a local. I love this even more if you're a visitor, because I feel like this is an event that paints the picture of what goes on here all the other weeks that aren't Car Week, you know? And we do. We've got some stories to tell in our little corner of the woods, you know? And the fact that you guys are bringing in people, you're bringing the goods with all the automobiles. I mean, especially when you said you've got the silent partner in the background, you know, the back line, you know? You've got all that going that attracts the people that are here for Car Week, but then you guys are telling the story of the community.
2: Yeah. Well, the Carmel by the Sea is the backdrop of the event. We're not out on a golf course or, you know, racetrack. We're right in Ocean Avenue.
1: Yeah.
2: So all the businesses, the restaurants, we're trying to highlight everything that goes on here, not just the cars and, you know.
0: Yeah. The Italian section, we'll have the Italian All-Stars there. We'll have a little roaming accordion in our new Japanese section. Typically I like to hold little secrets, but I'm going to share a couple here. We got taiko drummers. Boom, boom.
1: Taiko drummers. Nice. Are you kidding me?
0: We got in the lowrider section, we'll have a great band from the Bay Area. A Santana tribute band, but then we'll also have a youth mariachi band coming through. We have bagpipers in our UK section. It's there's always a surprise around every corner.
2: We might have a little, you know, surprise coming from the racetrack midday.
0: Yeah, yeah.
2: That'll make its way over here and then make its way back. But
0: you gotta be there.
3: Yeah, that's kind of how this works.
4: It's safe to say there's something for everybody.
2: Correct.
0: Absolutely.
4: And that can't be said for several events around here. Like, this is it's going to have everything.
2: Yeah.
1: I love that you guys are benefiting so many great nonprofits. I love that you're telling the story of the folks who make this place home. That's all a big deal. Car Week is an interesting event. It just is. There's a lot to process with it. But if we're using it to our advantage to benefit folks, especially these nonprofits throughout the year, and to show people, like, this is what life is like here on the Monterey Bay. These are the, these are the groups that we rely on. I think that's invaluable. I think you're telling a story. I think it's amazing. You guys make it a lot of fun, too.
2: Thank you so much. And
1: that's a beautiful thing. If people want to find out more information, what's the best way to go about that?
2: You can go to our website. It's concourseforacause.com. You can see just all our different causes that we have going on. And then again, the event's Tuesday, the 11th, 10 to 4, free to the public. Follow us on social media, also Concourse for a Cause. It's going to be, you know, bigger and better than it's ever been. So it should be a great day.
1: Well, every year it's kind of turned up a notch, hasn't it? Yeah.
2: Yeah.
1: And not going to slow it down now, right?
0: It makes it hard. You know, you always want to beat yourself from last year. So it's like,
2: we do have the most amount of cars than.
0: Absolutely.
2: This will be our third year doing this event, and we have the most amount of cars this year, I think.
0: Yeah, we go from Unipero all the way down to Lincoln.
1: Jeez.
0: So the largest Carmel by the Sea car event. And I think it is the largest event during the year in Carmel by the Sea.
1: Well, and like you mentioned, it's everything. It's American, it's English, it's Italian, it's German, like Japanese this year.
0: Japanese.
1: You guys are incorporating every little bit.
0: Totally.
1: That's amazing. All right, my little kiddo just rolled up, so I'm going to go say hi to this guy real quick.
4: He's getting ready to run.
1: Awesome. Give folks that website one more time.
2: It is concourseforacause.com. 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And Tuesday, August 11th, 10 to 4. Come early, stay late. You know, have a bite. We're looking forward to it.
1: I got my heavy chip. I can't wait to drop it on something.
4: Oh. Just going
1: to
4: walk down the street with it above my head.
1: Right.
4: Like, here it comes.
0: All those bow before me. I have the heavy coin.
4: I have the coin.
1: Well, right on, fellas. Always appreciate hanging out with you guys, but even appreciate you more for what you're doing. So thank you, guys.
2: Thank you so much.
1: We're going to keep it going, the Car Week thing. We've got our friend Alex coming up from Silmar Conference Grounds. They've got some fun stuff coming up. Come on down, grab a Frosty Pie. Me and your neighbor's doing some amazing things. That's what Pup Talk is all about here on the Locals radio station for the Monterey Bay.
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1: Hey!
2: That's your point for beer.
0: That's point for beer, and then I was pointing at you.
2: I'm trying to coordinate another beer. It's a whole thing.
0: Apparently. Jeff White with you, Kevin Wright on the board. We welcome our man Alex from the Asilomar Conference Grounds back to Pub Talk. We've seen you like a few times, but we haven't got to get the mic on you again. So I'm glad we finally
2: got
0: to
2: put everywhere.
3: Well, like, I am everywhere.
0: I feel like there's been so many times where we're doing Pub Talk and you just walk by and give us the point.
3: Yeah, hey guys.
0: Like, where are you going? Are you coming on? Yeah, I'm just hanging out.
4: Don't have time.
3: Yeah, I feel like no mic thing is probably like a good, that's probably good for you. Like,
0: we like having you on.
2: If they trust us on mic, you're perfectly safe.
0: If we can clear that security, you've got no problem.
3: Takes one to know one, right? We're in good company.
0: We've got so much to talk about, and I know that we sing your praises every time we have you on here, because just personally, I'm a huge fan of the Asilomar Conference Grounds. I spent a lot of time there when I lived in PG. It was in walking distance. I love going in the mornings, grabbing a coffee and a croissant after maybe a surf session or something like that. I love going in the evenings, maybe having a cocktail, play on the piano there. The architecture is beautiful. The setting is beautiful. But most people, when you say Asilomar, they think the beach, rightfully so.
5: Yeah.
0: It's a great beach. But they don't realize that there are these grounds right there that are open to the public.
3: Yeah, it's a really, really interesting thing. You know, I came out here just to work at Asilomar and do what I'm doing, which is, you know, I came out from the East Coast, but I am always so amazed about how many people have lived in Monterey, have lived on the peninsula and have never, it's like so mysterious.
0: Yeah.
3: But you know, it's so funny. I think I heard Jack Johnson was in town.
0: Yes.
3: A couple of weeks ago, and his favorite surf spot might be the Asilomar.
0: He might have paddled out.
3: I know you're not supposed to talk about that as a surfer, but you know. I've heard that anyway. But it's really amazing. And the conference grounds are one of those things. They've been there since 1913, and it happens to be a California State Park asset now, which is kind of cool. But I think one of the coolest things, it's self-sustaining. It takes no public funds. So everything that we

0: do at a Sylmar, every dollar we make, it is all about preservation of this wonderful, like, cultural natural resource that we have here in the Monterey Peninsula.
1: And that's a great way to put it, as a resource for folks that have crossed that crosswalk from the beach, wandered over there. You've noticed the moment you walk in, it's rustic.
2: Yeah.
1: It's beautiful. It's natural. All the architecture in there, you can tell, was built with this deliberate intent mm-hmm. to be within that landscape, which, you know, if the landscape was on its own without any buildings, it'd be beautiful. But then when you have an architect, you can speak more to this.
3: I mean, she knows a thing or two.
1: She designed a couple things. Cool. Yeah, like Hearst Castle, you know, things like that.
0: Julia Morgan.
1: Yeah, no big deal.
0: No big deal. She's California's first female architect, you know, I mean, whatever.
1: There's so much cool to it. Yeah. Like, and you get over there and the chapel is gorgeous. The lodge area that I mentioned before, where they do a lot of, you guys do amazing, like you do gingerbread contests in around the holidays.
3: I didn't know that.
1: Yes.
0: Oh my God.
1: It's amazing.
0: So much fun.
3: We should do one.
0: It's our team.
1: Oh, scary.
0: Now our team do these gigantic gingerbread houses during the holidays. And it's actually a competition.
1: It is. I can tell that.
0: So more people, but you know, it's a tradition. Yeah. We embrace it. It's a lot of work, but it's so fun.
1: But it's
0: fun
1: so much fun.
0: It's so fun, and people love it.
1: Well, right now we're in the middle of another fun new tradition, I should say, the summer concert series.
0: Oh, that has been popping off. It is, as the children say, lit. Every Friday night,
4: children.
0: I have
4: the children.
0: As the youths say. As the youths, you know, but no, honestly, that it's my third season doing these Sunset Music Series, and we have seen such a huge community embracing of that series, and we bring in some of the best artists. And listen, we source from out of market. We really are thoughtful about who we're bringing in, and we know who our community is and what they want to hear. And so it's about just making this amazing place, accessible to the public, giving them a reason to invite them in, come in the gates, come in the pearly gates.
1: No offense.
0: Yeah, I mean,
1: but I feel like you're short selling it.
3: Yeah,
1: honestly.
3: I was going to say, the view is, it's amazing.
0: I'm a humble guy.
1: Which I appreciate. Bravo. But here's the thing. You could go to that spot, sit in one of those beautiful chairs and enjoy it with nothing else.
2: Right.
1: Yeah. But then you guys bring in a lot of great talent, some from the Bay Area, a lot of local talent as well. You know that if you're going to see a band there, it's going to be a band that's going to entertain you. You're going to have a lot of fun with it. You guys cover a lot of genres. I appreciate that as a music guy. It's you're going to get some blues this week and you're going to get some reggae next week. You know, you don't know what you're going to get, but you should come every week. You guys have great food, great beer and wine, occasionally some cocktails.
0: Yeah.
1: Right?
0: Yeah, we do full liquor.
1: Okay, liquor. There you go.
0: I'm a believer in full liquor.
1: Okay. You I'm a believer too. Liquor. Hallelujah.
0: Yes. Hallelujah. Praise.
1: So you got that going on. Like I said, barbecue, s'mores for the kids.
0: Yep.
1: Like, this is also what I love it too. And probably this is me talking as someone with a toddler. There are only so many places you can go that you're like, I can enjoy this as me and know that, like, this is a kid friendly place. We're all going to eat. We're going to have some drinks. We're going to have some great entertainment. And the setting in the backdrop is just amazing.
0: So, you know, that movie Jurassic Park.
1: I've heard
0: know,
1: of
0: there's
1: it.
0: Like, you know, there's like a
3: series how this
0: like
3: is going to go.
0: Herds of dinosaurs going across the plains.
1: Yes.
0: Every Friday night, that's the children of Pacific Grove. Their parents are just enjoying all the music. The kids are just like roaming free on the plains. And, you know,
1: I love feral children.
0: Yeah. It's wonderful.
3: I really need that music, John Lewis score in the background now as you started.
4: I have talked to people that are like, I don't want to go because I don't like that type of music or I don't know that band. And I've always heard someone be like,
0: no,
4: you just go for like hanging out and the food's great.
0: Yeah.
4: The drinks are great.
0: The crowd. And you're right. Listen, I'm not even like a barbecue fan. Honestly, like I didn't grow up eating barbecue, but our Sunset Smokehouse menu that we do, that our chef does, it is unbelievable. And like,
1: it's solid.
0: I can't wait every Friday to have barbecue, which is, I'm
3: see,
0: I
3: we've converted you to California.
1: It's expanding your horizons. It's a beautiful thing. It's a beautiful thing. I know that Tsunami is playing tomorrow. We're actually planning on being out there for that one.
0: Oh, good.
1: God. Please, my son.
3: Bring in a feral child.
1: Yep, but no, we're planning on this. That's going to be a really fun show. But I also want to get into the following week because you guys are stepping it up even more. You're doing some great events during Car Week. You're still going to do the Sunset Concert Series tomorrow and next Friday.
0: Yep.

0: doing even more.
1: We're just
0: going
1: to keep going. We're just going to just keep adding.
2: One day a week's not enough. We're going to go 7 days. Yeah,
0: I will admit the one that I'm like, I'm going to be on the board, but my wife again want to go to do the Woody's in the Woods. Yes.
1: Okay.
0: I am so amped about this event.
1: Woody's in the Woods. Last year was our inaugural year. It's really our signature event. It happens on Thursday, August 13th, 12 to 5. It is, you know, our relationship with the Santa Cruz Woodies. They come down. We do a 50-car Woody show around the circle. We've got reggae playing. We've got, you know, music. We've got food. We've got drinks. And you come in, and I mean, last year we probably had about 10 million people. No, we probably had about 3,000 people.
2: But it feels like 10 million.
1: We had 3,000 people on a flow, which was awesome for our first year. Yeah. I mean, you know, and every time I do something new at a Solomar, I'm worried. I'm like, oh, no one's going to show up to my birthday party. You know, like, what if... What,
0: yeah. And then they show up.
1: And then they show up. So it was awesome. We're doing it again this year. We give out awards to the Woodies. It's just chilled, man. And honestly, it embraces everything about, like, classic California culture, surfer culture, the Woody, I mean, in the Woody's crew, they are so fun.
0: Yes.
1: So fun. So that's an awesome event. And I think that's just been something that, you know, the community has embraced. It's just like a good fit for Car Week. And I think it's like the locals Car Week.
0: There are a few events that are very much like locals are like, I want to go check that out. I want to help. Yep. You know, and there's a lot that they don't. This is one of the ones that like, oh, that looks cool. And then we just had Concourse for Cause. Obviously, they do some amazing things.
1: Yeah.
0: Woody's, though, like you talk about the surf culture of California. You're going to see some Woody's that are like from the 40s.
2: Yeah.
1: Oh,
0: yeah.
1: And they're pristine.
0: And pristine and a lot of custom serious. Work. Yeah. And like, yeah, it's unbelievable.
1: Yeah.
0: I encourage the outside, all of them are impressive. We were fortunate enough when we emceed the Santa Cruz Christmas Parade. Some of that, those guys were a part of it.
1: Yeah.
0: And we got to go in and like look at them. But dude, the interiors were immaculate.
1: Oh,
2: yeah.
0: Unbelievable.
1: When you think about where the Woody's culture came from, they were like a cheaper vehicle. They'd sleep in the car overnight. Mm-hmm. It embraces this like almost, it's very California to sleep in a van by the water and just surf every day. You
0: wake
1: know?
0: Up
1: and
0: at dawn.
1: So, yep. It embraces that whole like casual, you know, that casual
2: free spirit.
1: Culture. Free spirit. Thank you.
0: Yeah.
1: Free spirit. Yep. Yeah. So, I mean, really very cool. But, you know, this year, so we're adding.
0: I know. Because you know, we can't just do
2: it. Why not?
1: Because why wouldn't we? Right. Yeah. So, you know, I was thinking about it this year and my team, we kind of published a little magazine that was for Solomar. We were doing all these things one of the concepts was all roads lead to a Solomar. And, you know, I talked about that in connectivity to the communities around us. And as Solomar is kind of, you know, Pacific Grove is the center of all these wonderful communities along the, you know, Monterey.
0: The peninsula,
1: right? Mm-hmm. And the Solomar is right there where all the roads lead, right? And so I thought about that, and that's kind of our theme this year, all roads lead to a Solomar. And what we thought was past, present, and future. So funny enough, August 8th, which is Saturday.
2: Exactly. Right around the corner.
1: Happens
2: right
1: here. To be a Solomar's birthday.
2: Nice.
1: And so is this an official Car Week event? No, but it's actually a really cool event. And there's a little bit of a car element to it because it lands on Car Week. So, Solomar was established August 8th, 1913. And so this year, California State Parks is doing this whole like really cool, like, museum interpretive thing in Merrill Hall. They're going to have, I always say headless carriages, but it's not. It's the
2: horseless
1: carriages.
2: Like, headless is only for Halloween. But I dig it.
1: Yeah.
0: That's not a Cabrera crane here.
2: I think that should be a thing.
0: That'll be here before we know it.
1: Yeah. And they've got live music by Ricketts Folly, and they're doing all this fun stuff. So tons of programming on August 8th. That runs from 10 to 4. And that just kind of kicks off how Solomar does Car Week. On Tuesday the 10th, we have something that we're calling the Electric Coast, and this is actually in partnership with Rivian. And we look at Rivian as kind of like the future of exploration, right? You know, it's electric vehicle travel, right? Yeah. I mean, they have such cool vehicles.
0: They look good, and everybody I've talked to that's driven one is like, oh my gosh.
1: So they're gonna be doing demos on August 10th and 11th, and future of driving. In exploration, right? But August 11th, that Tuesday,
0: yes,
1: another new event is called Knight Rider.
2: No,
1: and Knight Rider is our answer to kind of like embracing the lowrider culture. And this is going to be really, so I think it's all about embracing the community. We've talked about that a little bit.

0: central to California and central to the Monterey Peninsula is the Latin community. And central to the Latino community is the lowriders, right? There, you know, it's a whole different, you know, we talked about Woody's and surf culture and this, the Latino culture, they embrace the lowrider culture. And so this is going to be really cool. It's actually in one, we have these, I don't even know if people know this about Asilomar. We have 55 buildings, 107 acres, and we have these two gigantic underground garages.
1: Yep.
0: And one of these garages is going to be converted into an event space, and we're going to have 26 lowriders. We've got our friends from a bunch of different car clubs. So we've got like New Arrivals, and we've got the Instigators, and we've got the Salinas Crusaders. So we've got all these car clubs coming out. This is a ticketed event. It's going to be running, from 6 to 9, but, you know, so much fun. We're going to have some churros. We've got some street tacos. We've got, and then we've got a DJ, you know, spinning nice. and a DJ Mothership Connection. And so they're out from Santa Cruz, and, this is just a party, and it's a party that just celebrates this, like, you know, uncelebrated culture. And I think, this is about representation. This is about embracing community, and Asilomar's there to do it.
1: I love it.
2: On a lot of levels.
0: Yeah, like, man, right?
2: I mean, it sounds like you guys are kicking things off on Friday and just going to roll through the whole thing. I mean,
0: yeah.
1: I mean, you're embracing Car Week.
2: Yeah, like, that's an understatement.
0: Yeah. I mean, I'm going to get through it, you know?
2: Yeah.
0: And then, you know, the other thing is last year we did this kind of welcome party for like our Woody's guys and gals, and it was so much fun. We did that Wednesday night, and they're like, oh my God, you know what we should do? We should make this like a public event. So it's actually sold out, and we're doing this luau on Wednesday night, which is so fun. And
2: that's
0: so
2: blast.
0: It's like just different. I don't know. And it's going to be out in the meadow. We've got a barbecue. We've got like a pig roast, and we've got like, I mean, the whole thing, it's a whole show, dinner and a show, but it's sold out, but that's Wednesday night. And you know, next year we'll up the tickets and up the seats, and you guys
1: nice.
2: Can
0: all
2: more.
0: Participate.
1: Right. Yeah. Nice. Perfect.
2: Luau and Woody's is right up my alley. That sounds amazing.
1: I was going to say, I'm in.
2: So we've got concerts. We've got Woody's. We've got lowriders.
0: Mm-hmm.
2: But wait, is there any more? Like, I mean, as if that's not ambitious enough.
0: I mean, I can do more. I don't know.
2: What do you want?
0: Yeah. No, you know, we do. There's other things happening, actually, at Asilomar that we're not producing. There's other groups there. Hosting things. So we have like basically every lot kind of, you know, mapped out. And, you know, it's just so interesting because, you know, our neighbors are Pebble Beach, and it's the epicenter of everything that happens here in the Monterey Peninsula. Really, it's where Car Week began, right?
2: Yeah.
0: You know, and so it's fun for us to kind of put our hat in the ring and be a part of some of the festivities and just like celebrate like one of the best weeks in the Monterey Peninsula, and do it our own way, our own style, Asilomar style.
2: I love the routes that you guys are embracing. I love that. I love the lot riders. I love the luau. I love the Woody's. I love this whole thing. And you're right. You're a stone's throw from Pebble Beach. Why not line up right with that? We give a little twist on it.
0: Yeah. I mean, that's not who we are, right? Like that's Pebble Beach. I mean, they do it amazing. They do it beautiful. And by the way, so many great events in the peninsula. So like, you know, as a newcomer to the area, it's like, all right, well, what's our identity in this? You know, who are we? There's actually, I'm gonna completely
1: do it.
0: Before, in the beginning of cars,
1: in the dawn of time,
2: and there was cars.
0: They were experimenting with electric vehicles, and one of my California State Parks is going to completely like correct me because I'm copying this.
1: That's
0: up.
1: Okay. If you
0: someone
1: think
0: had an electric vehicle Google. At Asilomar back in like 1915.
2: Wow.
0: And so so it's actually
2: we'll iron out the details, but we're getting the gist of it. Yeah.
0: There's a thing, and there's going to be more details around it, but it's kind of cool.
2: It's amazing.
0: We were talking about Rivian, and we were talking about Asilomar, and we're talking about who we are, and then, you know, I get a historian tell me this little tidbit.
2: As a matter of fact,
0: you're like, I'm going to talk about it.
2: I'm using that.
0: Knowing. Yeah.
1: You touched on something though, that I ran into a family from Raleigh last week and they were looking for something to do. And someone's like, oh, you got to go to Pebble Beach. I'm like, you should go to Asilomar. And like, man, we've already been to the ocean. I'm like, no, you got to go to the conference grounds. I'm like, no, we went to Pebble. I'm like, no, you got to go. Whether you go in the morning, have a coffee, or you go have a drink in the evening. Like, trust me, it's the Sierra and the beach
0: it is.
1: Put together, it's my favorite spot.
2: And people need to realize that it's open to the public.
1: Yeah,
0: that's it.
2: Yeah,
0: it's open.
1: come in.
2: Maybe we need to take out the conference grounds and just the Asilomar grounds.
0: Oh my God.

0: Yeah. I know that requires an act of God. I'm aware
1: that's
0: of
1: like
0: that.
1: A law, or
2: yeah,
1: something.
2: Exactly, right.
1: State of California.
0: But I do think that's where the misinterpretation yeah. begins from.
1: No,
0: that's
1: it does.
0: Genesis.
1: It does,
0: yeah.
1: And I think it, you know, it defines who we are, but it also, you know, what is a conference ground? I mean, yeah. it's just a, you know, people are used to
2: gathering
1: these,
2: of people,
1: these boxes of these big box hotels, and like this is like a repeatable business model, yeah. and that's what we've all grown up in over the last, you know, 40
0: Fair enough.
1: Years, right?
0: Yeah, right?
1: Right. But
0: yeah.
1: like this is what it. I mean, this was it before.
2: Mm-hmm.
1: Before that type of industrialization
0: yeah.
1: Of,
0: yeah.
1: Of like the hospitality industry. So it's really neat. And like you mentioned, great architecture, some really cool things, which is even natural resources. And a lot of the, you know, we like seed and cultivate all of the plants all within the Islamar grounds. We don't do, I mean,
2: well, my training center is kind of the
1: training center.
2: Hub of state parks training.
1: Yeah.
2: Like,
1: yeah.
2: Here.
1: Yeah. And you know, most recently, and this is just, this has nothing to do with Car Week, but just kind of cool about Islamar is we just did a ribbon cutting for a historic preservation center. It's a huge deal for us to do that as a company to make sure that we're, you know, really providing the correct resources for landmark properties. And, mm-hmm. and Islamar really is, it has 11 buildings on the, that are national historic landmarks.
0: It's kind of a big deal.
1: It is kind of a big deal.
0: Yeah.
1: So, you know, I'm proud of that.
0: You should be.
1: So, and everyone else should be, and they should all come support because all that money goes towards historic preservation.
0: Well, I encourage people to check this out. You can start Friday. There's so many events. Some of them sold out next week, but that's fine. You'll get a chance next year. But we're here year round.
2: Yeah.
0: Most likely, if you're listening, you're local. Go check out the Islamar grounds. I'm pulling it out myself. I'm making an edit.
2: Yeah. We can change the name.
0: I found out about it by accident, and once I did, I never stopped going back. This is a jewel. This is a gift that we have here on the peninsula. So take advantage of it. If you want to find out more about it, what's the best way to do it?
1: So, you know, Instagram.
0: You've heard of it,
1: right?
0: The kids have told me about that.
1: Visit Islamar. We've got a link in our profile, and that'll take you to kind of all the ticket events. And then obviously there's a lot of information there about the events. So obviously our website, visitislamar.com. And then, you know, we've got a lot more coming. But
0: yeah.
1: Next week, it's all about all roads leading to the Islamar. So
2: grounds.
1: Come join us.
2: Yeah.
0: Take Highway 68, take Lighthouse, take whatever you need. Just head to Islamar.
1: Yeah. Yep. Yeah.
0: Perfect.
1: Yeah. So,
0: Alex, always great hanging out, man.
1: You too. Thanks for having
0: me. And thanks for everything you're doing there, because that has been an underutilized and underappreciated place for a while. And I'm just so glad to see it becoming so vibrant.
1: You know what? It's all about being a hustle.
0: That's what life
2: works,
0: right?
2: Yep.
1: Hustle and flow, baby.
0: There we go. He said himself.
3: Do it.
0: Thanks again, brother. Always appreciate it.
1: Absolutely.
0: And that wraps up another Pub Talk. Next week, we're going to be in downtown Monterey, the original Alvarado's Brewery. 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

0: That's you that has to go on. 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

maybe I should put a bucket over my head and a marshmallow in each ear and stumble around for another dum-dum week for another humdrum hit song to appear. People used to make records, as in a record of an event, the event of people playing music in a room. Now everything is cross-marketing. It's about sunglasses and shoes or guns and drugs you choose. We got it rehashed. We got it half-assed. We're digging up all the graves and we're spitting on the past. And we can choose between the colors of the lipstick on the whores, because we know the difference between the font of 20% more and the font of teriyaki. You tell me, how does it make you feel? You tell me what's real. And they say that alcoholics are always alcoholics, even when they're dry as my lips for years, even when they're stranded on a small desert island with no place in 2,000 miles to buy beer. And I wonder, is he different? Is he different? Has he changed what he's about? Or is he just a liar with nothing to lie about? Am I headed for the same brick wall? Is there anything I can do about anything at all except go back to that corner in Manhattan and dig deeper this time? Down beneath the impossible pain of our history, beneath unknown bones, beneath the bedrock of the mystery, beneath the sewage system and the path train, beneath the cobblestones and the water main, beneath the traffic of friendships and street deals, beneath the screeching of kamikaze cab wheels, beneath everything I can think of to think about, beneath all, get out, beneath the good and the kind and the stupid and the cruel, there's a fire that's just waiting for fuel.

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I said a quick prayer, then I felt satisfied. 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

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I'm a huge fan of Caramel. Thank you so much for the connection to the community and awareness of everything going on around us, and really freaking good music. 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

0: The Sand City West End Celebration is almost here, and there are even more reasons to mark August 22nd and 23rd on the calendar. 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

0: Florence and the Machine with Dog Days Are Over. Luscious Jackson in there as well. Naked Eye and Future Islands ran to kick off the hour here on the Locals radio station for the Monterey Bay. KRML, Jeff White with you. Thanks for hanging out here with us. Let's take a look at your forecast, see what we got in store as we head towards the weekend. It's brought to you by Oyster Town with some exciting new additions like their O-Town Espresso Bar, serving up classic espresso drinks, seasonal specials, and pastries Monday through Saturday at 8 a.m. to 1 p.m. You can check them out over the weekends as well. And Lobster Rolls on Monday. Happy hour is actually Monday through Saturday, 4:30 to 5:30. Bring it on down to Oyster Town. Well, similar conditions yesterday. We're going to start off a little gray, get a little sunshine. Probably going to be in the mid to upper 60s with a chance of maybe hitting 70 on the peninsula. Probably going to get into the low and mid 70s in Santa Cruz. Salinas, maybe a chance of some upper 70s. If you don't find that there, you'll find some 80s in the hills and valleys. Upper 50s tonight and then tomorrow. About the same as today, maybe a degree or so different, but not much. Offshore, still looking at about, we're going to say, 1 to 2 foot seas. Smaller on the Bay and Peninsula. We are keeping an eye out for a little bit of a pulse to start to fill in today with the south-facing beaches. If you don't see by this evening, you're going to see by tomorrow a little bit more on Sunday, and then most likely going to see a little bit more on Monday through next week on the Bay and Peninsula. As far as the tides are concerned, we have got a high tide coming up at 7:49. Expect pretty light winds out of the southwest today at about 10 miles an hour and sunset at 8:09. Neil Young and Gregory Alan Isakoff teaming up with Sylvanesso on the way after a few words from some of the local folks who believe that local radio works. 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

Love that new track from Johnny Blue Skies and the Dark Clouds, Don't Let Go. Johnny Cash covering Soundgarden's Rusty Cage. Sam Fender teaming up with Olivia Dean for Rain Me In. Don't Think Twice, It's All Right from Dylan. New stuff from the Alabama Shakes, I Feel Hope Coming. Also new stuff from the War and Treaty, You Can't Hurt Me Anymore. They put on a great Live in the Vines performance for us out at Folktale Winery. We also had another great one this past week with Briscoe. Next one's going to be coming at you in September with Deslandes. And hard to put them in a category.

0: 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Neil Young in there with Old Man, Gregory Allen Isakoff, and Sylvanesso teaming up for Fade Into You here on the Locals radio station for the Monterey Bay, KRML. Good morning. Jeff White with you. Thanks for hanging out here with us. Coming up, we've got Fish on Fridays with the Monterey Bay Fisheries Trust, brought to you by our good friends at Sea Harvest Restaurants and Fish Markets with locations at Moss Landing, Monterey, and Carmel. You can get great fish, local fish, to take home. You can also get it cooked up right there. I'm a big sucker for some of their fish and chips and a bunch of other stuff as well. So be sure to swing by. Let Sea Harvest know that you heard it on KRML. That's coming up just around the corner, as well as the Killers, after a few words from some of the local folks who believe that local radio works here on KRML. 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
1: We're doing great, Jeff. It's Friday morning, and I'm actually about ready to head up to the airport for a trip I'm taking. So, this is my last piece of work before I leave for a little while.
0: Well, I certainly want you to get away for a little bit and go enjoy it, but I'm glad that you carved out a little time for us. I know that we've got a lot to talk about, including yesterday you were part of a really cool conference or symposium right here in Monterey, right?
1: Yep. It was actually up in Santa Cruz at the, it was hosted by the Southwest Fisheries Science Center, which is, NOAA Fisheries, marine research lab, where they do a lot of research and science on ground fish, our rockfish and our soles, and also our salmon. So they were hosting this meeting for a program within NOAA Fisheries called the Cooperative Fisheries Research Program. And they wanted to hear from a local stakeholder on just what's happening in Monterey Bay. And I got to hear about all the other places around the country where fishermen and scientists are working together to collect data, whether it's, you know, fish lengths or fish ages or habitat data or any kinds of things. And I wanted to talk with them about not just what's happening on the water and the kind of data that they need for stock assessments and management science, but also really how we need a systems change, and NOAA Fisheries is our government partner in that change. And so I wanted to share with this group the work that the trust is doing with lots of research partners and with the fishing community to look at how we can rebuild and revitalize our local seafood economy. So it was a really great meeting. I was honored to be there and got to meet some of the top leadership folks at NOAA Fisheries. And we also brought in some fresh local rockfish ceviche, which they loved. So it was a really great meeting.
0: Well, if you don't love local rockfish ceviche, there's a problem right there. But I'm really thankful and proud that you were there representing the fisheries here on the Monterey Bay. So thanks for doing that. I know that working with the NOAA Fisheries is a very, very big deal. So, thanks for representing us and sharing all that. I'm sure you probably got a lot of great information from being a part of it as well. That's very cool.
1: I did. Some good ideas, and hopefully with the work that we've got going in the next year, maybe.

0: maybe some federal funding will come our way, and that's going to help the community get some of the infrastructure needs that it has. So we're just trying to work all the angles and build the partnerships and build those relationships back up.
1: All right on. Well, thank you for doing that for all of us. Also want to mention, we've got a dock sale today, right?
0: Yes. Fisherman Joe Lucido is going to be down at K-Dock, and I believe he's selling California halibut, $10 a pound, and that's available till it's gone. So if you haven't had that experience yet of going down to Monterey Harbor, bring your cooler and your ice, and he'll cut you up some absolutely freshest, most delicious local halibut. There's recipes on our website and on the Monterey Harbor website, and how to cook it, everything you need to know. And that is happening all day today until it's gone.
1: I love that. There's no more authentic way to get your fish than straight from the fisherman's boat. It's a pretty amazing experience. So go check out the K-Dock there in Monterey. And if people want to find those recipes and more, what's the best way to do it?
0: Yeah, you can go onto our website at MontereyBayFisheriesTrust.org. You can follow us on all the socials at MB Fish Trust. You can also find some of that specific information about the dock sale at the City of Monterey Harbor website.
1: Awesome. Well, you go enjoy your little vacation. We look forward to hearing all about it when you get back. And thanks for carving out a little time for us this morning.
0: Thanks, Jeff. Have a good one.
1: You too. That's our good friend Melissa Mahoney from the Monterey Bay Fisheries Trust. That is your Fish on Fridays, brought to you by our good friends at Sea Harvest Fish Markets and Restaurants, with locations in Moss Landing, Monterey, and Carmel. Coming up, we got your Surf Rider Surf Report, as well as Fruition, after a few words from some of the local folks. 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

Well, here's my final serenade. Here's a gun and here's a blade. Here's a picture that I saved too long.

0: The Teske Brothers, Oceans of Emotions, fitting track for the Surf Rider Surf Report that we're going to dive into here in a moment. Beatles, Here Comes the Sun, No Hard Feelings from the Avett Brothers, California Blues from Alex Amen, Mumford & Sons teaming up with Chris Stapleton for Here, Broken Hearted Savior from Big Ed Time, The Monsters in Fruition with Oh Well to kick off that set. 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Jeff White with you. Thanks for hanging out here with us. Let's take a look at that Surf Rider Surf Report brought to you by the Surf Rider Foundation of Monterey County, whose focus is 100% on protecting and preserving our oceans, beaches, and waves. Find out more on Instagram at surfrider_Monterey. Well, as far as today is concerned, going to be looking pretty meager. Probably best chance of seeing something is going to be in the evening. Even at that, probably talking about maybe thigh to waist high. However, looking like today, tomorrow, fairly small for the Bay and Peninsula. Starting to see a little increase later on today and into tomorrow with Santa Cruz and some of the south-facing beaches. Still only probably getting to stomach high by tomorrow, but a chance of getting maybe up to some chest and shoulder high stuff on Sunday. We'll also see an increase starting to fill in Sunday and into next week from the Bay and Peninsula. And the good news about that is we're going to see some combo swell, the northwest and south. Plus, we're expected to see some offshore winds in the morning. So, looking like maybe today is a save it up, as we might start to see a little bit more to the tail end of the weekend and into next week. As far as today is concerned, though, light winds now. Pretty light winds onshore this afternoon. A bit of a sea breeze of 5 to 10. Got a low tide at about 5 minutes before 11, and then another one right before 6 p.m. Sunsets at 8:09. 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

0: Monrovia's latest field song, Righteously, from Lucinda Williams and Mayor Morris, Hard Liquor and Soft Rock. It's a little early for that, but it's Friday, so nobody's going to judge you, especially here on the Locals radio station for the Monterey Bay, KRML. Jeff White with you. Thanks for hanging out here with us. Let's take a look at that forecast and see what we've got in store. 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Well, similar conditions yesterday. Going to start with a little gray, get a little sunshine. Going to push to 70 or so on the peninsula. Low to mid-70s in Santa Cruz. 80s in Santa Cruz Mountains and South County. We'll see mid-50s tonight. Tomorrow, pretty similar conditions to today. In fact, that's going to probably be the theme through the weekend and into next week. Offshore, still looking at maybe 1 to 2 foot seas, but that will increase through the weekend and into next week. Light winds now, west winds at about 10 to 12 this afternoon with a low tide around 11 and sunset at 8:09. Late night thoughts coming up after a few words from some of the local folks who believe that local radio works here on KRML.
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0: Winds from the revivalist, heart stops, NXS never tears apart. Here comes my man from the Gaslight Anthem. Cream, white room, white stripes, hardest button to button. Backdoor man from the Doors and late night thoughts. Days like this to kick off that set here on the Locals radio station for the Monterey Bay, KRML. Jeff White with you. Thanks for hanging out here with us. Always do appreciate that. Coming up, we've got your sports fix brought to you by Peter Bees with our good friend John Devine on the Monterey Herald after a few words from some local folks who believe the local radio works here on KRML.
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0: Diggers, I need to know for your Friday morning. That means we get to check in with our good friend John Devine for your Friday sports fix. 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John, how are we doing this Friday morning?
1: I'm just glad I can hear you after that AC/DC concert on Wednesday.
0: I know. I loved seeing pictures from that. That was awesome. It looked like a good time, man.
1: I mean, those dudes are 78 years old. They're giving me inspiration that, you know, 15, 20 years from now, I can still be moving around like Angus does with that guitar.
0: Yeah, man. I love that. Well, and I'm sure we're going to talk a little bit about all the other stuff going on around Levi's Stadium, too, with the Niners there in training camp. We had our first NFL preseason game last night. I can't believe we're already into that. And you are in the thick of all the local football practices that are cranking up.
1: We are. We've started the annual high school / college county football tour, which is where I get out to see every school, and it's a situation where we write about one school, and for that one day, it's just about them. So it doesn't matter if you're Trinity, if you're North County, if you're King City, if you're Salinas. For the next 20 days, you're going to see one school, you know, just talked about and hyped up a little bit as best as I can in terms of where they're going. This time of the year, it's kind of cool because every coach is optimistic. And I think you said it before we went on the radio, everybody's undefeated right
0: now. Yeah, man. That's the best part. Yeah. Hope springs eternal at the beginning of the season.
1: Right. I think there is reason for optimism for a lot of the schools that I'll be at. I mean, that includes MPC and Hartnell, who I think will be better than last year, and both of them had pretty good seasons last year. We talk a lot about the Palmas and the Salinas and the Carmels, and rightfully so. They're perennial playoff teams. But, you know, you saw what happened last year with King City, where they rose basically from the ashes and went 9-1 and made the playoffs for the first time in, I think, 16 or 17 years, and won the first title in 42 years. So I'm looking for that next program. Who's going to be that King City this year that rises up?
0: Oh, do you got any picks on that, or are you still searching it out?
1: Well, I'm only one day into the 20-day tour, so...
0: Yeah, you got a little bit more research ahead of you.
1: Yeah, well, I mean, I've already done some homework. I've talked to some of the coaches prior to going out there. I have an idea on the talent pool in terms of where we are. It's just... you know, the one school that continues to stick out with me in terms of having talent, we said this last year, and that's Alvarez, who got dropped down from the Gablin division to the Mission division last year. And they had a decent year. They were 6-4, but I think the expectations maybe were a little too high. Maybe including myself thinking that this was a program that I thought was going to win the Mission division. I still think they're very talented. They have a new coach this year with a different mindset, so we'll see where they go.
0: All right. Well, can't wait to hear more about that. Anything else that you're looking forward to and checking out?
1: Well, all schools are going now, or I should say all sports. All fall sports are underway, so that includes volleyball, boys and girls water polo, boys and girls cross country. I'm trying to remember them all here. Girls tennis and golf and field hockey. So there's a lot going on in the fall. Today is actually the first day that football coaches can put their kids in pads and hit. The first 4 days of this week was more getting acclimated. It's just a way that the state has decided to let the season start a bit early and use it more as conditioning.
0: I think that's a good idea. I love that, actually. Okay. Well, I know we're going to hear more and more about that over the next couple weeks.
1: I do want to add something real quick for those, and a lot of people know the name Jeff Weimer. He's actually a 2018 Salinas High graduate. Basically spent 7 years in college. When you talk about the medical red shirt, the gray shirt, the red shirt, and of course, the COVID year. Anyway, he finished last season at West Virginia. And once he got acclimated to their program, he had a great second half of the season, something like 23 catches for over 300 yards, average 18 yards a catch. He was brought in during rookie minicamp by the Chiefs, didn't get signed, but was signed last week, basically because they're depleted right now with injuries and uncertainty in their receiving core. And he's made quite an impression in the first week of camp, so keep an eye on him. He is a 25-year-old rookie, so he's a little older than most rookies. But everywhere he's been, he's produced.
0: Yeah, and I mean, there's something to be said with having a little maturity as well. You know, like the understanding the opportunity is something that he's probably worked even harder for than some of them that have are rookies that are just having

0: having those opportunities handed to him, you know?
1: You know, it's funny. He's not the biggest. He's not the fastest. I mean, he's got good size. He's 6'2", but I would bet if he's a 4'6", 40 guy, I'd be surprised. But he just makes plays, and he's got what I call that Jerry Rice speed, where no one's faster when the football's in the air.
0: Oh, gotta love that. Okay, well, that's exciting. On the local front, I also want to add that the Monterey Bay Football Club has a game this Saturday. They're going to be at Cardinale Stadium at home. And New Mexico United, there's rumblings that Bluey might be there, and you're welcome to bring your pets for this one. So that should be a pretty fun evening there at Cardinale Stadium. Let's talk a little, well, you know, we're kind of going from football a little bit. Let's stick with that, especially since you were up at Levi's Stadium. You know, it's been a weird preseason, to say the least, for the Niners, and that's everything from Shanahan and his wreck, their VP of 15 years, stepping away to focus on more of his soccer clubs. Debo's back. Ricky Pearsall's out for the season. Obviously, Ayuk, who knows what's going on with that. Are you getting any word about what's happening there in camp?
1: Well, you know, I actually got to watch a little of the practice, because when you're sitting there above Levi Stadium, they were practicing, and of course, people don't know their facilities right across, basically right across from Levi Stadium. But the thing that's stuck out to me early, and I haven't followed it as religiously as I probably should because we're only a couple weeks into it, but they've got 20 guys already that are hurt.
0: Yeah.
1: And or they haven't even had a preseason game. Now, some of these were injuries obviously with Kittle having his injury last year. But these are 20 players that are expected to make the team, not just 20 players among 85, 90 that are on the roster right now. So you got to sit there and say, what is going on? Here we go again. Now, none of them except for Pearsall are expected to be season-ending injuries. But they are injuries, and this is an aging team. And we've talked about this in the past when you look at Kittle and, you mentioned Debo. You know, these are all guys that are starting to get up to where even McCaffrey, where they've hit the top of the mountain. They're starting to come down. That doesn't mean they can't be productive. But, you know, in a sport that's barbaric as football and you're in your 30s, injuries do tend to creep up.
0: Well, and yeah, and it doesn't help when you got the Rams, who obviously got even better during the offseason, and the Seahawks, who just won a Super Bowl. No big deal. The division is not going to be an easy one to navigate, and you're going to need all hands on deck. So, yeah, you do worry about that. You do worry about the dings, and you worry about injuries. I mean, we know, we've seen it. Years where the Niners probably could have contested for Super Bowl, heck, even got there, and injuries played such a prominent role. It does make you worry a little bit. Then, you know, everybody's having a lot of fun. I'm doing the air quotes right now with the whole practice facility and having that, you know, power substation right there, and everyone saying that that's the reason for the injuries. I don't know about that, but it does seem weird that this franchise seems to maybe struggle more than others with injuries.
1: You know, and they have done a so-called survey where it's shown that power plant isn't an issue. Although I know people that'll tell you that I will not live under a set of
0: power lines. Yeah.
1: Power lines. I mean, there could be something to that, but it's just, if it's not that, then the Niners seriously need to look into their medical staff and wonder, why are we coming up with so many injuries? What are we doing wrong? Now, I have heard that they are a physical team during their practices, and that could have something to do with it as well. But you got to hit at some point to get ready for the season.
0: Exactly. Well, we'll have more and more news with that. Like I said, we already have one preseason game. I think we've got more than a week before the Niners have their first one. So, well, hopefully those players will mend up. I mean, guys like Mike Evans, he could be a big difference maker, but again, he's hurt, so we'll see.
1: He's 35 years old as well. I will say this, when you look at the NFC right now, and you sit there and say, well, the Niners are in the toughest division in football, and that may be true, and all three of them could make the postseason again, but then you look at Detroit, who you think is going to be better. You look at the Packers, you look at the Bears, and you cross over. I think the Cowboys are going to be better this year. The Eagles are up there. Somebody has to come out of the South, which, whether it's Tampa or Carolina, who knows. But bottom line is there's not 8 or 9 teams that are what I would consider playoff caliber teams, and the Niners are in that probably lower echelon right now.
0: Yeah, I still think there's a lot of great pieces there. It's just
1: keeping them healthy.
0: Yeah, bingo. That's it. Let's touch on the Giants before we run out of time. You know, they were obviously sellers for the trade deadline. They got rid of Arise.

0: who is leading the National League in batting average. Got rid of Ramos.
1: Let me ask you something real quick, because that actually bothers me. How can a guy who's won three batting titles, why can't he find a home?
0: Well, I think
1: this is his fourth stop now
0: in 5 years. I think it's a couple things. I do think that he is a great contact hitter. He doesn't have power, and he's also not a runner. You know, a lot of times when you see contact hitters, they're able to advance on the bases. That's not his strength, and he's not the best defensive player. That being said, he continually puts the ball into play. And he's been this piece the last few years. And some of it also has to do with his contract is friendly to this. That when we get close to the trade deadline and playoff races, teams want him in there just to put the ball in play. And, you know, he landed with the Giants, and they're obviously not competitive this year. So why not use that to their advantage? That being said, it's hard to see him and like Ramos and Robbie Ray go, because those are three of your best players.
1: And I'm going to make the argument that, you know, again, we're all about homers. And obviously you've mentioned already, he's not a home run hitting threat, but he was perfect for Oracle Park and that spacious outfield in terms of just putting the ball in play. And I would love to have a couple guys that could hit 300 for the Giants. I just think he's a guy that fit that team. He fit that field. He was perfect. And I feel the same about Robbie Ray as well. How many good left-handed pitchers are out there right now? He was their best pitcher this year. No disrespect to Logan Webb, but he's been unbelievable in the last, 10, 15 starts that he's had. And I would have found a way to keep him. You know, I'm not big into prospects just because prospects are hit and miss. You're lucky if you get 50% of them. So all these people that are all jacked about the seven prospects they got, how many of them will we see in the majors next year?
0: That's the big question. And I mean, I understand it that they are not competitive. So you might as well use your assets to set yourself up for next season. But it's a gamble at best. I don't like trading within the division, but that's just me. And I know that they're not competing with the Padres this year, really. They're too far behind. But there's something that's always rough about consistently seeing one of your best performers wearing another jersey over the next year or so. So,
1: you know, people complain about the Dodgers and what they're doing, and I have no problem with the Dodgers are doing. I'm a Giant fan. I mean, they want to win, and they're willing to spend to win. And most of these baseball teams aren't. And that's why I think there's a salary cap that the owners want implemented, which is probably going to threaten next year's season in terms of a strike. But it's almost like you've got to force some of these owners to spend some money, and maybe you got to keep some from overspending. But the fact that the Dodgers are willing to win, I don't have a problem with that.
0: I don't. And I also feel like I do feel like a salary cap is good for competitiveness. But if you're going to put in a salary cap, you also need to put in a salary floor. For the same reason that you just said, that a lot of these mid-major markets just they're not spending as much. And if you're not really if you don't have a great front office, you're just not going to be competitive. You look at teams like the Brewers have been able to put things together and manage things really well, even though they're not one of the bigger markets. Not all those other teams are like that. And so I think that the owners need to have some incentives to spend. And we'll see. And nobody wants a lockout. I mean, it seems inevitable right now, but it seems like this is something that if you're going to take a long-term perspective, it's going to be good for the game, not just get all the money that you can get right now, you know?
1: Yeah, I agree. And again, I just go back to the Giants. I just felt that Arraez was perfect for them. I would have made an effort to sign this guy. And again, Robbie Ray is perfect for that field as well. I would have probably tried to package some other people, maybe Chapman or Adams, but maybe nobody wants those contracts.
0: I think that's the case. Well, John, we're out of time, but if people want to find out more, what's the best way to do it?
1: Just follow me at Twitter at John J. Devine. As I mentioned, the tour is underway, and I think the first story will be online sometime today. And for the next 20 days, you're going to be reading about all the high school county teams and, of course, NBC and Hartnell.
0: Right on. Always appreciate it, man. Good luck out there, and we'll do it again next Friday.
1: All right, Jeff, appreciate you.
0: That's our man, John Devine, with your Friday Sports Fix, brought to you by Peter B's, Monterey's original craft brewing, but at Best Sports Bar in Monterey. Here's Queens of the Stone Age, the way you used to do on KRNL.

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0: Ladies from Sublime, Until the Sun Explodes, Ziggy Stardust from Bowie, also the Breeders in there with Saints and The Way You Used to Do. Queens of the Stone Age kicking off the hour here on the Locals radio station for the Monterey Bay, KRML. Jeff White with you. Thanks for hanging out here with us. Want to thank our good friend John Devine for popping in for your Friday sports fix. We do that every Friday at 9:45. Thanks to our good friends at Peter B's, Monterey's original crapery, but a best sports bar in Monterey. Can't believe we've already got NFL preseason under our belt. How did that happen? Anywho, we've got Marley, Ray, and these Sacred Souls coming up after a few words from some of the local folks who believe that local radio works here on KRML.
1: Man, I am so over this fog. I need a vacation somewhere warm and sunny.
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0: Paul McCartney and Ringo Starr, Home to Us, My City of Ruins from The Boss and E Street Band, Carolina Rain from Rihanna Giddens, King of California from Dave Alvin, new stuff from Leon Bridges, Light the Way, You Are the Best Thing from Ray LaMontagne. Also Marley in there is This Love and The Sacred Souls, Any Old Fool to kick off that set here on the Locals radio station for the Monterey Bay, KRML. Jeff White with you. Thanks for hanging out here with us. We're going to take a look at your forecast in a moment, see what we got as we head towards the weekend. Should be pretty nice and plenty of heat if you want to head inland, but pretty nice on the coast. In the meantime, got the latest track from Kevin Morby on the way after a few words from some local folks who believe that local radio works here on KRML.
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1: What you just said is one of the most insanely idiotic things I have ever heard. 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

0: Jesse Wells and Won't You Come Out Tonight, Hallelujah, covered by Jeff Buckley and Hozier. Nina Cried Power to kick off that set. You're on the Locals radio station for the Monterey Bay KRML. Jeff White with you. Thanks for hanging out here with us. Always appreciate that. Let's take another look at that forecast. It's actually gotten a little bit warmer. 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We all know about their great oysters and so many different types, but do you know about their O-Town Espresso Bar? It's open Monday through Saturday, 8 a.m. to 1 p.m. You can swing by and check that out. Also, they've got halibut fish tacos on Wednesdays, lobster rolls on Mondays, happy hour Monday through Saturday, 4:30 to 5:30. So many reasons to bring it on down to Oyster Town. Well, we got a chance to hit 70 on the peninsula. You're going to get past that probably into the mid-70s in Santa Cruz and Salinas. But if you go far enough inland, there are triple digits to be found. It is quite a big difference from the coast to just a few miles inland. So if you are in any of the valleys, you're going to experience at least in the 80s, most likely mid-50s tonight. Tomorrow, maybe a couple degrees cooler, but overall about the same as today. Offshore, pretty small. We're looking at about 1 to 2 foot seas. However, we are going to see that surf bump up a little bit as we move into the weekend. Probably going to see that first in Santa Cruz, as tomorrow we're probably going to be seeing about 3 to 4 foot after 1 to 2 foot a day. Might wait until Sunday or so to see that bump up on the Bay and Peninsula. But as far as the tides are concerned, got a low tide that just passed, got a high right before 6 p.m., and winds expected out of the southwest at about 10 to 12. Charlie Crockett with his latest on the way after a few words from some of the local folks who believe that local radio works here on KRML.
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0: Liz from the Stones in the Stars, Lawyers, Guns, and Money for more. And Zevon Briscoe, Sammy Grace, they put on an amazing show this past week out at Folktale Winery as a part of our Live in the Vines concert series. 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Closer to Fine from the Indigo Girls. Also, Jenny Lewis, the Watson Twins, Rise Up with Fists. Tedeschi Trucks Band, Future Soul, Cold Shot from Steve Ray Vaughan, and the latest from Charlie Crockett, the Hallelujah Trail. To kick off that set, you're on the Locals radio station for the Monterey Bay, KRML. Jeff White with you. Thanks for hanging out here with us. Going to check in with our very good friend, Mark C. Anderson, for your Friday Found Treasures, brought to you by Edible Monterey Bay at the top of the hour. In the meantime, got Sylvanesso queued up after a few words from some local folks who believe that local radio works right here on KRML.
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0: Delta Spirit and Trash Can Veronica from Elvis Costello and King Tuff Invisible Ink to kick off the hour here on the Locals Radio Station for the Monterey Bay. KRML, Jeff White with you. Thanks for hanging out here with us. Always appreciate that. It's a little afternoon, which means we get to check in with my good friend Mark C. Anderson for Friday Found Treasures, brought to you by Edible Monterey Bay. How are we doing today, my man?
1: Buenas tardes, Jefe. Jefe, I think I have a question for you and the congregation that's maybe a little more challenging than normal and inspired by recent events.
0: Okay, hit us.
1: If you had to nominate one block around the Monterey Bay area as the strongest as far as depth and breadth of eating options, who's like maybe someone that makes your short list?
0: That's tough, man. I mean, I love how Alvarado Street's become a hub in Monterey. You know, I know that I love what, like, Westcliff, like, what they've got going on over there, like with Santa Cruz Mountain Brewing and Humble Sea.
1: Yeah,
0: I mean, that's a tough one, man. I don't know if I can pick one.
1: There's some sleepers out there, like, I think, especially for Value Lighthouse, like, there's a stretch in there with Taqueria Del Mar and Pelican Pizza and what's the name of that sushi joint? Like, that's a sleeper. But then there's, like, you know, Pacific has its things to recommend it. One of mine for a long time has been Dolores Street and Carmel by the Sea. Because you got 7th and Dolores. You've got the Gioris spot, BC Clet. You've got Mulligan. And for a long time, you had Cantinetta Luca. But when Cantinetta Luca went away, that dealt that little zone a blow. So I'm excited to report that it's now got a big, bold, you know, vibe-friendly steakhouse in the form of Char by Bashar Snee of Demetra Restaurant Group fame.
0: Nice. Okay. I've heard the buzz about this. Pretty exciting. Well, what did you got to report?
1: Our reporter, Shannon Sains, made it out because I'm currently exploring the South in Atlanta, Georgia, currently. She tried some great seafood, was impressed by the bone-in steaks, and more than anything, just what's become a signature for Bashar is he, you know, I was always amazed by the original Demetra still there on Ocean Avenue, because the food was like defensible enough, but maybe never really rising above like a B+. But they were ranking like top three nationally on whatever like dining polls you wanted to see, because they were just so strong around playing the oud and welcoming folks in, where it's like, all right, this dude's just dripping hospitality and clearly loves it. Otherwise, you wouldn't just have these many friendships and this much like energy to do it night after night after night.
0: Touche. Okay. Yeah. Well, I love that they're taking on that. They're hitching their wagon to it and keeping it flowing in another way.
1: Yeah. And then he's got Sadie's, he's renaming it. Like, I think it might be Bash or something like that, but Sadie's like another, like, okay, a block around the corner, but another Carmel standby. So it's nice that he's also reinvigorating that spot too.
0: Yeah, very cool. Okay, well, lots bumping in Carmel, right in time for Car Week, no less. What else you got for us?
1: Yeah, that's not a coincidence that he got Char open in time for Car Week. On the north side of the bay, there's a fun new Filipino-Italian fusion from a young Filipino chef and his wife. It's called Oso. It's part of a wider trend of really, I think, high execution food order. Stuff. And Grace St. Clair's been all over that. There's a real, spurt of them coming to Scottsville.

0: Valley. I'm loving like the dishes I'm looking at ediblemontereybay.com. Like they're doing their own take on wings, tapsilog, lumpia, Asian cabbage salad, like a Filipino take on beef bourguignon. That's got this great wine sauce, tomato, potato, carrot. A fun addition up there in the mountain.
1: Sounds amazing. Okay. I have to check that out. Anything else?
0: Well, on last Saturday, I went to the 50th anniversary banquet celebration at this huge like room at the Santa Cruz County Fairgrounds in Watsonville. And the half century was being celebrated by Monterey Bay Salmon and Trout Project. I was so moved by the executive director's call to action and just gratitude to all his legion volunteers and supporters and people calling their congressmen that have helped keep species alive, and not just any species, but coho salmon south of San Francisco. So that was really compelling on just a community level. But then in the corner, shucking up hundreds of oysters was Main Kitchen and Cocktail. So that inspired me just to write a little love note to co-owner Juliana Morellis. She now is in the kitchen more, but is a gifted bartender, has what I would put forth as arguably the best margarita in town. It's a mezcal margarita with passion fruit. Try that at Maine and then stick around for some oysters.
1: I mean, when you're throwing out claims like best margarita, that's not something to take lightly. So even more reason I'm going to have to go verify this for myself. Right on, man. Yeah, well, you came dropping bombs as usual, and if people want to find out more, what's the best way to do it?
0: We've got even more stuff up at Edible Monterey Bay, but ediblemontereybay.com. I'm going to get over to Ponce Market.
1: Well, go enjoy Hotlanta. Can't wait to hear about it, and we'll do this again next Friday.
0: All right, get out there and feed your curiosity.
1: That is our man, Mark C. Anderson, with your Friday Treasures, brought to you by Edible Monterey Bay. We do it every Friday, just a little bit after noon. Got your Caramel Concert calendar just around the corner, as well as the Womack Sisters. After a few words from some of the local folks who believe that local radio works, right here on KRML.
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0: Eddie Vedder and Guitars Over Guns, Better Believe, Samba Pati from Santana, Before the Wall from Kyle Kraft, Heart Like a Levee from His Golden Messenger, also Tank and the Bangas in there with Move, Sam and Dave, Hold On, I'm Coming. Yeah, that's Sam of Sam Cooke, who also happens to be the grandfather of the Womack sisters. We heard them and Chauffeur kicking off that set here on the Locals radio station for the Monterey Bay, KRML. Jeff White with you. Thanks for hanging out here with us. Let's dive in now to your KRML concert calendar. It was a big night last night. It was actually the centennial celebration of the Golden State Theater. That's right, 100 years. And they celebrated that last night. They're going to keep things going tonight with Sammy Johnson, Los Lobos, and the Los Lonely Boys, the Brotherhood Tour on the 8th, Maria Bamford on the 15th, Sun Kil Moon on the 22nd, Molchat Doma Band on the 1st, Tab Benoit will be in town September 2nd. We've also got Catch a Fire, Peter Rowan, the New Pornographers, Protege, Demola, and Samantha Fish and more. 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Tonight at the Felton Music Hall, ALO, love those guys. That's going to be a great show this evening. Mickey Avalon tomorrow night. Sports will be there Monday, but that's already sold out. Polish Ambassador in town on the 14th. Penny and Sparrow on the 15th. Twin Fin, the Kings of the Coast Tour, that'll be on the 16th. Also got Skeleton Crew coming up the 20th. Willie Watson and Aaron Ray on the 21st, and Coyote Island on the 22nd. Check it all out and get your tickets at FeltonMusicHall.com. Man in the Atrium tonight at the Catalyst, Surf City Line Dance on Sunday, Edge of the West on the 12th, DJ Salatil and DJ Sweet on the 13th, Perch album release with Strawberry Girls, Thanks I Hate It, and Devil Can't Cry. That'll be on the 14th, Coastal Connection on the 19th, Alex Lucero Band on the 26th, and Eagles of Death Metal, Death by Sexy 20th Anniversary Tour on the 31st. 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That's your KRML concert calendar. Coming up, we'll take a look at your forecast as we head towards the weekend. Also got the latest from Death Cab for Cutie queued up. All after a few words from some of the local folks who believe that local radio works here on KRML. Saturday, October 24th, the Golden State Theater welcomes home The Devil Makes Three. 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The Golden State Theater is proud to welcome them for a special evening of whiskey-soaked soul, folk, and rock and roll. 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

Hi, my name is Kristen Jones for our local Surfrider Monterey chapter. 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Gives me a great idea of what's going on in our community and how I can show up for them.

0: Cannons with Starlight, Tom's Diner from Suzanne Vega and the Shins with Phantom Limb to kick off the hour here on the Locals radio station for the Monterey Bay, KRML. Jeff White with you. Thanks for hanging out here with us. Always appreciate that. Let's take a look at your forecast brought to you by Brewtopia, located in the heart of the Capitola Village, your new go-to craft beer garden featuring tons of taps and cans of the California variety, live music 5 days a week, and some killer bites. Follow me on Instagram at Brewtopia831. Well, not bad today. We're looking at partly cloudy skies. Might hit 70 on the peninsula. Going to get into the mid-70s in Santa Cruz, Salinas, pushing close to 80. In fact, the more inland you go, you're going to find some heat. Pretty easy to find the 80s, even some triple digits if you drive far enough. Overnight, we're probably going to see temperatures in the, I'm going to say, mid to upper 50s or so, somewhere in there. And on tomorrow, probably about the same as today. In fact, that's probably going to be the story for most of the weekend. Offshore, still looking at about 1 to 2 foot seas, but we will see that increase to about 3 to 4 by tomorrow for the south-facing beaches, and a little bit bigger than 3 to 4 probably on the Bay and Peninsula by Sunday. Light onshore winds at 10 to 12, got a high tide right about 6 p.m. and sunset at 8:09. Zeppelin and Caroline Rose on the way after a few words from some of the local folks who believe that local radio works right here on KRML.
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0: Spoon and Guess I'm Falling in Love. Get Off This from Cracker. Freako still around. Also, the Meat Puppets' Backwater. Steady As She Goes from the Recon Tours. Immigrant Song from Zeppelin and Caroline Rose. Yip Yip Yow. Kicking off that set here on the Locals radio station for the Monterey Bay KRML. Jeff White with you. Thanks for hanging out here with us. Always do appreciate that. Coming up a little after the top of the hour, we got our local music spotlight artist of the week, the Glitter Punks, brought to you by the Monterey Regional Airport. We got a fun cover to throw at you today. In the meantime, got Camp, the Sandals, and Slightly Stupid queued up, all after a few words from some local folks who believe that local radio works right here on KRML.
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0: And that's the last installment of this week's Local Music Spotlight Artist of the Week, brought to you by the Monterey Regional Airport, the Glitter Punks, and their take on Phish's Down With Disease. Love that. We do our Local Music Spotlight a little after 2 p.m. Monday through Friday, thanks to our good friends at the Monterey Regional Airport. And you can catch the Glitter Punks busking all over Santa Cruz from the Boardwalk to Pacific, maybe even Westcliff. You'll keep an eye out for them, and you will definitely pick up the punk as well as a lot of rock, a lot of jam, and a whole lot in between. The Doors, Love Me Two Times in there, as well as the Jaws of Brooklyn, Lie to Me. They put on a great show at Pop and Hiss a couple weeks ago. A great spot there if you haven't checked it out. It's a venue. Yes, they've got two stages. It's also a full bar and a complete record store right there in the heart of Pacific Grove. Heck, tonight might be a great time to go check that out. It's first Friday, so maybe wander on down there and give that a gander. Coming up, we got Lenny Kravitz and the ladies from the Alabama Shakes after a few words from some of the local folks who believe the local radio works here on KRML.
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3: 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It's Kevin Wright from Pub Talk. This dude knows his beer.
2: Sweet! Great addition to a wonderful team.
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0: little double shot of The Cure there. That was the Watson twins and their take on Just Like Heaven and The Cure themselves. Friday, I'm in love. And yes, we all are. It's Friday. We all like Fridays. Pearl Jam wish list. First Day of My Life from Bright Eyes. Also the latest from Noah Kahan. Doors. Graduation Day from Chris Isaac. Tommy Song from Nathaniel Rateliff. Hey Rose from Son Little. It Ain't Over Till It's Over from Lenny Kravitz. And the Alabama Shakes. I Feel Hope Coming. Kicking off that set here on the Locals radio station for the Monterey Bay. KRML, Jeff White with you. Thanks for hanging out here with us. Always do appreciate that. We're going to take another look at your forecast here in just a couple moments. See what we got in store for the weekend. Should be a pretty one. Maybe a little gray to end and start things, but that might make for some good sunsets, and well, you're going to get a little sunshine during the days as well, and plenty of heat. If that's what you're looking for, just head inland. You will find it. In the meantime, got the latest track from Modest Mouse queued up, all after a few words from some of the local folks who believe that local radio works right here on KRNL.
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0: Infinity song with Hurricane, Cake, Short Skirt, Long Jacket, Fashion from Bowie, and Lizzo Juice to kick off the hour here on the Locals radio station for the Monterey Bay KRML. Jeff White with you. Thanks for hanging out here with us. Always appreciate that. Let's take a look now at your forecast. Once again, it is brought to you by Brewtopia, located in the heart of the Capitola Village, your new go-to craft beer garden featuring tons of taps and cans of the California variety, live music 5 days a week, and some killer bites. Follow me on Instagram at Brewtopia831. Well, temperatures in the upper 60s to mid 70s on the coast, depending on where you're at. It's a couple of spots on the peninsula crossing that 70-degree line, and a couple of spots around Santa Cruz actually getting into the upper 70s. If you don't find it there, Santa Cruz Mountains seeing 80s, South County 80s, even some 90s. We'll see mid-50s on the coast tonight. And then tomorrow, about the same as today, maybe a little gray start and a couple degrees cooler, but pretty much the same kind of feel. Light onshore winds today out of the 10 to 12 range, going to fall over overnight and then pick back up again tomorrow, but pretty calm overall. Get a high tide right around 6 p.m. and sunset at 8:09. Marley and the Wailers and Monrovia on the way after a few words from some of the local folks who believe the local radio works here on KRML.
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0: Sam Fender with Olivia Dean, Rain Me In, Rippled from the Dead, Dry Spell from Casey Musgraves, Can't Be Wrong from Low Cut Connie, Stuck in the Middle with You from Steeler's Will, Late on Me from Gabe Dixon, Marley in there with Natural Mystic. 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Monrovia with Heavy Foot, their latest kicking off that set here on the Locals radio station for the Monterey Bay KRML. Jeff White with you. Thanks for hanging out here with us. Always appreciate that. Coming up at 4:20, we've got your Canna Conversation brought to you by Big Sur Canna Botanicals. In the meantime, got the latest track from Jack White queued up after a few words from some local folks who believe the local radio works right here on KRML.
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0: Whitney Howard, Stay High. Fitting track as we are at 420 on your Friday afternoon, which means it's time for your Canna Conversation, brought to you by Big Sur Canna Botanicals. I've got Jimmy on the line. Jimmy, happy Friday, man. How you doing?
1: Doing great. How are you doing today?
0: Not too bad, man. Not too bad at all. It's Friday. That's always a good start. Get to chat with you. And we get to chat about something that I'm actually a big fan of, and that is tiki drinks. However, I've never experienced a tiki drink on the cannabis side of things, so I'm super excited about this.
1: Yeah, so it's a really relatively new product for us. We just got it in this week. It's a mango yuzu, 12-ounce rosin-infused beverage. It's 25 milligrams per 12-ounce can. We had some feedback from the manager, and she was saying that it did taste really good. She is really spot on with a lot of the products that do come in, so it was great to get feedback from that. So be interested to see how they do.
0: Yeah, and 25 milligrams too. Maybe you can split it with a friend or something. That's a pretty strong tiki drink right there, you know. But hey, that's what it is when you get it with liquor. Might as well be that with cannabis as well.
1: Well, the nice thing about those is they are resealable.
0: Yeah.
1: So you can portion out as you need and or drink the whole thing. Depends on how brave you are.
0: Yeah, it depends on what the mood you're going for, right? Perfect.
1: Yeah.
0: Well, I want to remind people that we are upon Car Week, and it's going to get a little crazy around here, but you guys are going to be wide open the entire time, right?
1: Yeah, we'll be open at regular hours of 10 to 7 every single day. And, you know, you can always order online, kind of beat the lines if you need to. We do have curbside ordering as well still. And then if you're really interested, you can always sign up for Jane Pay or Jane Gold, get some cash back on your orders, and you know, pay with the card. It's kind of our cashless ATM that you can do, and you know, that's always available.
0: Right on. Well, man, appreciate it. Good luck out there, and we'll chat again next Friday.
1: Sounds good, man. Look forward to hearing from you guys.
0: Right on. That's our man Jimmy from Big Sur Canna Botanicals with your Canna Conversation. We do it every Friday at 420. Nice and easy to remember. Coming up, we got the latest from Sublime after a few words from some of the local folks who believe the local radio works here on KRNL.
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0: KJLFN and Beaches in Tennessee. I'll send the Lemonheads into your arms. Waterfall, latest from Babe Rainbow. Tongue Tie from Group Love. Basket Case from Green Day. And we kick things off with the latest from Sublime, Until the Sun Explodes, here on the Locals radio station for the Monterey Bay. KRML, Jeff White with you. Thanks for hanging out here with me. Always appreciate that. Thanks to our good friend Jimmy over at Big Sur Canna Botanicals for popping in for your Canna conversation. We do that every Friday at 4:20. Going to take one last look at your forecast here in a moment. See what we got in store for the weekend. Also got the latest track from Johnny Blue Skies and the Dark Clouds. All after a few words from some of the local folks who believe that local radio works. Right here on KRML.
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